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0: moment in Black history right after this.
1: Get out of control. Give me the backfire there. Drop 7, Jim.
0: In the 1950s, Black firefighters risked their personal safety to protect lives and property in cities all over America. Yet in the very firehouses from which they served, Black firefighters were subjected to unrelenting racism. A history of these great Americans has been chronicled in a book called The Old Stentorians by Arnett Hartsfield.
2: It was white only everywhere you looked. Each of the men handled racism in his own way. For instance, at fire station number 10 in Los Angeles, Wallace DeCure would greet his white co-workers every morning, knowing they would ignore him.
3: Good morning. Good morning. Good morning. Good morning. Good morning to you. And good morning.
4: Why does that nigger keep speaking when he knows nobody's gonna answer him?
3: Well, first of all, that's the way I was raised. Secondly, when I go home to my community, I'll be around intelligent people who understand good manners. And thirdly, I'm going to raise you to my level before I sink to yours. Have a nice day.
2: No matter what they had to go through, from feces on their pillow to the silent treatment, they hung in there. And the men and women who hold rank in fire departments today stand as a monument of courage to these magnificent firefighters.
0: To learn more about the history of Black firefighters, visit the African American Firefighters Museum in Los Angeles, California, and read The Old Stentorians by Arnett Hartsfield. Black firefighters, keepers of the bright flame of hope. A moment in Black history. Moments in Black History is available on CDs, scripts, and our new activity booklet. 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
1: TGIF. Hey, this is Solo at Solo Singleton, and we truly appreciate you turning in to the coolest station on this side of West Michigan. Yeah, this is Solo at Solo Singleton on IG presenting the forecast from AccuWeather.com. Today's Friday, May 8th, partly sunny and mild to close out the work week. Highs pushing into the upper 60s. With evening temperatures dipping into the low 50s, a great way to ease into the weekend with more seasonable conditions. And here's the current temperature. Have a safe and enjoyable weekend.
2: It's 40 degrees.

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1: It's 36 degrees.
0: 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East Park, Wood Street, South Heights, Mason. 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

As always, you know, I like to take a little slip and dip over to the National Day calendar to find out what's going on. We like awarenesses. We like occurrences. We like observations. And on this 8th day of May, today, did you know it's National Have a Coke Day? It's also National Student Nurse Day. It is National Coconut Cream Pie Day, as well as National Military Spouse Appreciation Day. It is National Provider Appreciation Day, and it is National Knockout Rose Day. All right. If I forgot anything, I have no problem with you letting me know. Call to the beat. The number's area code 231-722-8338. In the meantime, let's get back to some more great music as we are still inside the 2 o'clock hour. Coming up next is music from Bruno Mars with I Just Might, followed by music from Gibeon with 20s. All right, you guys, keep your radios locked in. It's the Overnight Jams. Oh!

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4: Welcome back. In 1900, brothers James Weldon and J. Rosamond Johnson wrote the lyrics and composed the music to Lift Every Voice and Sing. The song was originally intended for use in a program given by a group of Jacksonville, Florida school children to celebrate Abraham Lincoln's birthday, but it quickly became known as the Negro or Black National Anthem.
3: Rosamond, since the Jacksonville school children used our song, black children all across the nation have picked up on it like wildfire.
5: You're right, James. In fact, they're even talking about it becoming the Negro National Anthem.
4: After over 90 years, Lift Every Voice and Sing still has a special place in many African Americans' hearts. The anthem's also become a source of pride more than the traditional anthem, the Star Spangled Banner. Let's tip our hats to these two black role models. For the Black Experience, I'm George Moore.
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7: This is Ed Gray. Nonviolence is not weakness. It is disciplined strength. If you remember one thing, remember this acronym for nonviolence. It stands for Navigating Opposition Necessitates Vision, Integrity, Order, Love, Endurance, not chaotic escalation. Most people think nonviolence means doing nothing, but it means doing the right thing under pressure. It requires control when emotions want to react. It requires clarity when others are confused. Nonviolence is not passive. It is intentional resistance without becoming what you oppose. You are not called to mirror chaos. You're called to maintain alignment, because how you respond determines what you reproduce. Stay grounded, stay disciplined, stay alive. I'm Ed Gray.
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1: 103.7 The Beat. All right, you guys, we're getting ready to step into the 3 o'clock hour with more great music, of course. But you know what? Listen, I saw something interesting online. Wonder, did you see it too? Apparently, during the Met Gala that all the celebrities were just attending, Tyler made a comment about Rihanna. Now, you know, we love us some RiRi, and she has paid her dues. She has done the work, and she's RiRi. And Tyler made a comment on the fact that she tried to approach her, I guess, to introduce herself or to say hello. And, you know, allegedly, Rihanna just kind of barely said hi and just kind of shunned her and kept going. Now, my thing is, you know, Tyler is saying that made her feel kind of awkward. What are your thoughts? Because a lot of people are saying Rihanna don't have to speak if she doesn't want to. Tyler is new in the game. And, you know, people have their opinions. But what's yours? Let's think about it. Hit me up on X. Let me know. I'm at Miss Niecy, M-I-S-S underscore N-E-I-C-Y. So you think RiRi was wrong? Or you think Tyler is too early in the game for her to be making problems with someone of that magnitude? So let me know your thoughts. Hit me up on X. And follow me into the 3 o'clock hour. Here's Kehlani with Should I Never featuring Usher right here on The Beat.

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2: 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And look, we are inside the 3 o'clock hour, still going strong, and I'm going to keep it up. At the top of the hour, you heard Rima with Baby, Is It a Crime? After that, you heard Blast with Dance with the Devil featuring Anderson .Paak. After that, you heard Tevin Howard with Pressure Made Me a Man. And after that, you just heard DeVito with You. Coming up next is music from October in London. The song is called Touch on Me. A whole lot more is coming after that. So just continue to sit back and relax, all right? We're spending quality time. And I want to make sure I put a smile on your face with great music. It's the Overnight Jams right here on 103.7 The Beat. Keep it locked.
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1: 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Because some things come with age, but some others don't. 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That's just a little information about Alzheimer's awareness. Continue to keep your radios locked in. We are halfway through the 3 o'clock hour. Coming up next is our girl, Mary J.

There's definitely more great music coming up just around the corner, and I do want you to continue to keep your radios locked in. It is a fabulous Friday, you guys. What's your plans? It's Mother's Day weekend. So for all of my moms out there, you know, moms, stepmoms, godmoms, mom figures, mom mentors, hey, I'm hoping that your day is absolutely amazing. Keep your radios locked in. DeVito is coming up with Off of Me featuring Victoria Monet and music from Eric Benet with Something We Can Make Love To. All right, let's keep going on this wonderful night of overnight jams. You're hanging with your girl, Miss Nisi. I'm glad you're here. Keep the

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1: TGIF. Hey, this is Solo at Solo Singleton, and we truly appreciate you turning in to the coolest station on this side of West Michigan. Yeah, this is Solo at Solo Singleton on IG presenting the forecast from AccuWeather.com. Today's Friday, May 8th, partly sunny and mild to close out the work week. Highs pushing into the upper 60s. With evening temperatures dipping into the low 50s, a great way to ease into the weekend with more seasonable conditions. And here's the current temperature. Have a safe and enjoyable weekend.
2: It's 35 degrees.

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1: May 8th is a wonderful day. You know why? Because we are celebrating our Tauruses. If it's your birthday today, happy birthday to you. We are in Taurus season, and my Taurus is born today. I'm understanding that your personality is defined by your charm and tact, that you have always noticed that people are drawn to your unique brand of wit and charm. Your social understanding makes it easy for you to connect with others, although you may prefer to keep a small, close-knit group of friends. Now, your charisma is paired with a gift for tact and diplomacy. You can probably recall many scenarios where you knew exactly what to say to keep the peace. Great qualities to have. Happy birthday to you. You know, hoping that your birthday is absolutely amazing. What you doing today? Well, I hope that whatever you do, that you get the celebrity treatment that you definitely deserve. And speaking of celebrities, there are some celebrities that you are sharing your birthday with, including pop singer KDB, who is 36 years old today. Instagram star Little Brooklyn Sky, she is 12 years old. We have R&B singer Desmond Dennis, who is 31. We also have pop singer Enrique Iglesias, who is 50 years old today. TV actor Stephen Amell is 44. TV actor Matt Barnes is 41. And then we also have TV actor Elise Gable, who is 42. And then also we have soccer player Luis Enrique, who is 55. And lastly, we do have pop singer Anthony Field, who is 62. Movie actress Jodie May is 50. And also we have movie actor David Keith is 71. Happy birthday to each and every one of you celebrating your birthdays today. Once again, hoping that your birthday is absolutely amazing. And no matter what you do, keep it locked right here to 103.7 The Beat. Your birthday song is 21 Savage with I Wish, featuring Jawan Harris. Enjoy your day.

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Hey, you guys. How you doing? Are you still smiling? I hope so. Good morning again. We are right inside the 5 o'clock hour, the last hour of this particular night of Overnight Jams, and you are still hanging with your girl, Miss Nisi, on this fabulous Friday, the Friday that's getting ready to take us into the Mother's Day weekend. You heard Janae at the top of the hour with their song Vibe, and then you heard Kalani with Should I Never, featuring Usher. You also heard Paul Russell with High Maintenance, and you heard Glenn Jones with That Night Mood. Some of you are probably just now getting up, maybe, you know. You could be up getting ready for school. You could be getting ready for work. You could already be at work, getting ready to get off work. You could be just kind of sitting back and chilling, and all of that is amazing. The fact that you have your radios locked in right here hanging with your girl, that's even more of a joy. So thank you. Thank you for being here. So continue to keep your radios locked in. We're going to get back to some more great music. And we're also going to have the weather forecast. All right. Let's see what this Mother's Day weekend is going to be bringing us. So right now, get ready for music from Blast featuring Eric Bellinger. This song is called Can I. Also get ready for Johnny Kemp with Just Got Paid Friday Night. Coco Jones with her song You, and Oliver Dean with Man I Need. There you go. Keep smiling. Keep those radios locked in too while you're at it. 103.

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1: 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All right, you guys, Muskegon and surrounding areas, it is time for the weather forecast for today. All right, this fabulous Friday on through Mother's Day weekend. Let's see what we are working with according to the National Day calendar. Just a reminder, today is May 8th, and today you can expect a high of 60 and a low of 48. Looks like it's going to be intervals of clouds, but mostly sunny today with wind gusts about 20 miles per hour, cooling down to 48 degrees later on tonight, where it's going to be partly cloudy skies with wind gusts reducing down to 12 miles per hour. That sun is going to be rising this morning at 6:29 a.m., setting this evening at 8:54 p.m. That is your weather forecast for today, this fabulous Friday, TGIF. Going into the weekend weather for Saturday, May 9th, it's going to be a high of 61, a low of 41. Looks like it's going to be variable cloudiness with some sunshine, but just a few passing showers in the afternoon. But other than that, it's going to be a pleasant day. And then going into Sunday's weather, May 10th, Mother's Day, looks like it's going to be cloudy skies with some sun shining through with a high of 57 and a low of 36. So on Mother's Day, it is going to be pleasant, and that is a wonderful thing. And then lastly, I as well give you Monday's weather. Monday, May 11th, it's going to be beautiful, abundant sunshine, but still a little chilly outside with a high of 56 and a low of 35. That is your weather forecast for the Muskegon and surrounding areas for today, on through the weekend, and including Monday. Mother's Day is Sunday as well, so it's going to be a pretty nice day. Brought to you from AccuWeather via me, your girl, Miss Nisi, right here on 103.7 The Beat. You guys stay tuned, sit back and relax. Let's finish up this last 30 minutes together with Monica coming up next with her song, Angel of Mine.

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1: It's time for a Power Minute.
2: This is Ed Gray. 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It's for the discipline. 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And self-control is the highest form of power. 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Stay steady, because controlled strength will always outlast emotional reaction. I'm Ed Gray.
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once again, we are right up on that 6 o'clock hour. That means our time is pretty much up, but I'm glad that we got to spend another day and week of Overnight Gems together. You've been hanging with your girl, Miss Niecy, and as always, I'm hoping that I put a smile on your face with all of this great music, because it just brings me a joy to make sure that you are good. Well, you guys, it is Mother's Day weekend. What are you doing? You know, on Sunday, we are going to celebrate the strength, beauty, sacrifice, and unconditional love of mothers everywhere. Okay? So for every mother, grandmother, bonus mom, godmom, stepmom, auntie, mother figure, whatever it may be, we just want to thank you for all of the wisdom that you share and the love that you pour out so freely and the way you continue to show up even when it's not easy. Okay. On Sunday, we're going to honor not only the joy of motherhood, but also the strength it carries and all of the responsibility. I'm hoping that all of the mothers feel appreciated, celebrated, and surrounded by the same love you so generously give to everyone else. And for all of our heavenly moms out there, you know, always in our hearts, never forgotten at all. So for those who may be grieving, you know, and are missing their moms today, and that will be me, being one of them, you know, just know that our mothers remain in our hearts every single day. So happy, happy Mother's Day to all the incredible women out there whose hearts make the world a softer, stronger, and more beautiful place. We love you. All right, you guys. Make sure that you have a wonderful weekend, no matter what you do. Keep your radios locked in right here to the People Station, 103.7 The Beat. 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Ella May is taking us out with her song 100. So love you guys. Talk to you next week on Tuesday so we can start a brand new week of Overnight Jams. If you want to holler at your girl, come through, hit me up on X. I'm at Miss Niecy. That's MISS_NEICY. Come through and say hey and wish me happy Mother's Day, and I'll do the same for you. All right, love you guys. Have a wonderful, wonderful day. Keep it locked right here to 103.7 The Beat.

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2: TGIF. Hey, this is Solo at Solo Singleton, and we truly appreciate you turning in to the coolest station on this side of West Michigan. Yeah, this is Solo at Solo Singleton on IG presenting the forecast from AccuWeather.com. Today's Friday, May 8th, partly sunny and mild to close out the work week. Highs pushing into the upper 60s with evening temperatures dipping into the low 50s. A great way to ease into the weekend with more seasonable conditions. And here's the current temperature. Have a safe and enjoyable weekend.
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1: Saw this article about if teachers were paid $150,000, there wouldn't be a lot of problems in the classroom. And I tend to agree with that, Sean.
2: You think money is the reason why teachers can't control their classrooms?
1: I'm telling you right now that if I was a teacher making $150,000 a year, I guarantee you I'd have my classroom under control.
2: What would you do? What would you do?
1: I would have so much respect for my position, and I would make them look. Okay, this is.
2: Oh,
1: what
2: wait
1: I'm
2: a minute!
1: Hold on,
2: you're saying teachers don't have respect for their position?
1: This
2: a
1: is
2: teacher
1: what,
2: that goes. No, no.
1: My turn.
2: You already did it.
1: All right. That, we'll talk about it coming up.
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1: How much do you think a teacher in America should be paid?
2: Over $100,000.
1: Give me a standard number that every teacher.
2: I don't know. It depends. You know, I just can't give you a standard number. But definitely over $100,000.
1: Okay, I agree with that. I think about $150,000 should be. For a teacher,
2: a teacher
1: executive. Every teacher would be an executive teacher, very professional, have all the tools and resources that they need, because our most precious resource is our children.
2: And
1: if you pay teachers $150,000, I guarantee you, people wouldn't be getting beat up in the hallway. There wouldn't be no back talk and all this crazy stuff going on, because they would have their classrooms under control. And you know why?
2: So you think money is the reason?
1: Because you're not going to want to lose the $150,000 teaching job.
2: DJ, how can you control somebody else's children who don't require them to be controlled? I don't care how much money you pay a teacher. That doesn't fall on the teacher. A teacher can control her classroom. She needs the support to close. You get me so upset with this, I can't even speak. She needs the support to control her classroom.
1: Well, what do y'all think about that? If the standard pay for every teacher in America was $150,000 a year,

0: 7976. All right, go ahead, Sean.
1: No, you had to give the number out before I made my comments, before I gave you my rebuttal?
0: Yeah.
1: The number was important.
0: Because what you're about to say, it doesn't, you're just filling time right
1: yeah,
0: now.
1: Yeah, whatever. Go get the heck out of here. Anyway, you think money is the reason why teachers can't control their classrooms?
0: I'm telling you right now that if I was a teacher making $150,000 a year, I guarantee you I'd have my classroom under control.
1: What would you do? What would you do?
0: I would have so much respect for my position, and I would make them look. Okay, this is.
1: Oh,
0: what
1: wait
0: I'm
1: a minute!
0: Hold on,
1: so you're saying teachers don't have respect for their position?
0: This
1: a
0: is
1: teacher
0: what,
1: that goes. No, no,
0: more,
1: my turn.
0: This more
1: my
0: stake.
1: Turn. You already did it. My turn. You're telling me a teacher who goes to college for 4 years, then another 2 years, then certification, who works on the clock and after the clock, you don't think she has respect for her classroom and for her profession?
0: And how much is that what you're saying? How much is that teacher making with all those qualifications? How much
1: so if they would go in there and struggle to teach those students making no money, what would you, so you think giving them some BJ, I can't even with
0: stake.
1: You.
0: It's more
1: I
0: at
1: can't
0: stake.
1: Even with you.
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1: This is Ed Gregg. Love is not emotion. It is a decision. If you remember one thing, remember this acronym for love. Leading others via example. Nonviolence is rooted in love, not sentiment, but discipline. Love does not ignore injustice. It confronts it without becoming it. Most people confuse love with agreement, but love is alignment with truth. It refuses to return hate for hate because hate multiplies what it touches. Love interrupts that cycle. It changes the outcome without escalating the conflict. If your response looks like what you oppose, you've lost the assignment. Stay aligned with love because love is not weakness. It is controlled power directed with purpose. I'm Ed Gregg. Elevate your thoughts and rise.
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1: If a teacher's making $35,000 and then we bump up the pay to $150,000, do you think we're going to have the same issues?
2: What do you think teachers do? Just go to school and don't try to do anything. Don't try to teach their students.
1: Ma'am, those teachers
2: fight and try to teach those students all day long.
1: They don't have the same problems.
2: From administration. They don't have the support from parents. Those teachers work hard.
1: I didn't say they didn't. But the stakes are higher. The stakes are higher at $150,000.
2: What do you mean the stakes are higher? You need to pay the parents. If you paid the parents, if you told the parents, we'll pay you every month if you make sure your kid comes to this class and act like they're supposed to, teachers wouldn't have an issue.
1: This is the teaching industry we're talking about. We're talking about parents.
2: No, but you're trying to make it seem as if teachers, because teachers don't get paid enough money, they don't have the desire to control their classroom.
1: Why are they leaving in droves then? If they were paying
2: $150,000, they're leaving in droves because they don't have any support. Because the classrooms are out of control. For you to think that a teacher goes to school and twiddle her thumbs all day, for you to think because a teacher believes she's not getting paid enough money that she doesn't control her classroom, that she has no desire to control her classroom. The reason why she can't control her classroom because it's uncontrollable. She doesn't have support from administration and she doesn't have support from parents.
1: Hey, look, if she was making $150,000, she would have the will to make her classroom be whatever it needed to be to save her
2: job. Well, DJ, why don't you go do it? Since you know how to do it so much, you can solve the country's problem.
1: When they start paying $150,000, I will.
2: You can solve the country's problems for you. You're so disrespectful to sit there and say that if a teacher made more money, she would manage her classroom better.
1: Absolutely.
2: How dare you?
1: And the teacher's nodding their head and say, That's right, Brother BJ.
2: Those teachers go in there and struggle to fight with those students every day to teach them something. And then they got onlookers and bystanders like you who don't know jack criticizing them.
1: All right. So teachers, if you were making $150,000, wouldn't your classroom be a little bit different?
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0: We truly appreciate you turning in to the coolest station on this side of West Michigan. Yeah, this is Solo at Solo Singleton on IG presenting the forecast from AccuWeather.com. Today's Friday, May 8th, partly sunny and mild to close out the work week. Highs pushing into the upper 60s with evening temperatures dipping into the low 50s. A great way to ease into the weekend with more seasonable conditions. And here's the current temperature. Have a safe and enjoyable weekend.
1: It's 33 degrees.
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8: I'm Bree Wood with BIN News Now. Speaking at a cryptocurrency panel in Miami, Senator Rick Scott pushed the Clarity Act, which would ban a central bank digital currency.
9: They'll use it to hurt you. Eventually, if they want to, they just say, up, we took all your money.
8: Scott criticized rising housing and health care costs and renewed his no budget, no pay proposal, saying lawmakers shouldn't get paid if Congress fails to fund the government on time. Black Los Angeles Mayor Karen Bass is being sued by the city's firefighter union leader. Freddy Escobar claims the mayor retaliated against him for criticizing fire resources during the Palisades fire. He accused the mayor of organizing a smear campaign. And Kanye West took the stand in a Los Angeles copyright trial. He's accused of using an unauthorized sample in an early version of Hurricane. The producers suing say he owes more than $560,000, a claim West disputes. Get BIN News Now on demand 24/7 on the iHeartRadio app.
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1: Special guest in studio today, Valencia Dantzler from Detoxtopia. Something's on your mind today. What you want to address?
2: Yeah, so I was doing some research the other night, and, you know, there's always talk of this, you know, Bill Gates, right? Microsoft Bill Gates, right? And people know his track record, right? Mm-hmm. Well, apparently he is now the number one, or I think only second to the United States. He has 268,000 acres that he has bought in the U.S.
1: Wow.
2: That means he is the number one land owner of the United States.
1: Now you say, well, what does a person that's a computer expert want with land, right?
2: So now he's buying up all this land. And I have even heard him say, there's footage of him saying that all those people that are unvaccinated, that did not get the jab, I'm going to make it so where they eat the food, it's automatically going to have the jab in it.
1: Wow.
2: Right. Because they have something called RNA, and they are changing the seeds.
1: Yes.
2: So do you think that he's bought all this land?
1: Yeah. For nothing?
2: For nothing.
1: Right.
2: And he's invested heavily in all of this for the vaccine and all that.
1: Right.
2: Taking it to other countries.
1: Hey, look, there's something to this, right? And people can listen to it and dismiss it if you want to. But there's a reason why he bought all the land. There's a reason why Monsanto and all these other companies control the seeds.
2: Yes.
1: And then when you talk about the mRNA, and look, they got micro robots in the food.
2: Yes.
1: That is causing havoc in our bodies.
2: The nanorobots.
1: Nanorobots. The ones you can't even see these things.
2: Right.
1: And they these nanorobots are marching through your veins.
2: When you go,
1: listen, I was listening to something yesterday. They was talking about when you buy your fruits and vegetables, there's so much stuff and chemicals inside of it. They've been spraying them to death. That what you they could take your, you can wash it as good as you want to, and then they could put it in a blender, and then they said they could go and spray the crops with the stuff that you bought with pesticide. So we're eating pesticide.
2: Right.
1: You know, you get some grapes and you wash them off. You think you did a good job.
2: Right.
1: You're still eating that pesticide.
2: You're still eating it.
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5: 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Hey, this is Solo at Solo Singleton, and we truly appreciate you turning in to the coolest station on this side of West Michigan. Yeah, this is Solo at Solo Singleton on IG presenting the forecast from AccuWeather.com. Today's Friday, May 8th, partly sunny and mild to close out the work week. Highs pushing into the upper 60s. With evening temperatures dipping into the low 50s, a great way to ease into the weekend with more seasonable conditions. And here's the current temperature. Have a safe and enjoyable weekend.
6: It's 40 degrees.
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1: Valencia Dantzler is here on the BJ Murphy Radio Show. We're talking about the chemicals that they're spraying on our fruits and vegetables, y'all.
2: I want y'all to write this down. APEEL. If you see that sticker on any of your fruits, vegetables, or anything, I want you to stay away from it. Because this is, guess who owns Appeal?
1: Who?
2: Bill Gates.
1: Wow.
2: And they're putting this on. This is not just a spray that they're putting on. Mm-hmm. Okay? They're selling it to these supermarkets because they're putting on avocados and all your fruits and stuff, right? It is actually a thin film of plastic.
1: Wow.
2: That they are just putting over this fruit to make it last longer,
1: yeah.
2: Right?
1: Because you would say, well, how can a banana coming from Brazil last that long to food line?
2: Right. Oh, listen, I'm going to tell you, I like to cook and stuff, but sometimes I get busy. I got greens, cabbages, right? I've had cabbages in my refrigerator, and I'm like, these things will not go bad. What is up with that, right?
1: Wow.
2: But it's a thin plastic that you cannot wash it off.
1: Okay.
2: You can't scrub it off. It says this. If you guys will just do some research, Google it. It will tell you. You cannot scrub it off. You cannot wash it off. Right?
1: Mm-hmm.
2: And you're talking about these nano robots. How do you know that's not... Come on. Yeah, how y'all know that's not in the film itself?
1: You know what? When you're saying that, I'm thinking about these blueberries.
2: Ooh.
1: That I had in the back of the refrigerator. Do they still look like regular? Now, you know blueberries ain't supposed to stay like that, right?
2: Right. Your fruit and your vegetables, they supposed to go bad, y'all.
1: Right.
2: They supposed to go bad.
1: Right.
2: They ain't supposed to last for weeks or months at a time.
1: Man, we are just eating death.
2: God.
1: Wow.
2: Y'all, we got to stand up. Listen, I always say this. It's more of us than it is of them.
1: Mm-hmm.
2: It is.
1: Yeah.
2: If we have to go back to the way we used to do it back in the olden days, our grandparents or great-grandparents, and
1: grow our own
2: stuff.
1: You got to.
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0: 866. 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If you can't get me live, you can leave a message. 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
1: We went out to Five Guys and had a hamburger.
2: Oh, you did? Y'all shared it?
1: No, we didn't share no hamburger.
2: Okay.
1: You don't think I can afford a whole hamburger?
2: No, I'm just asking. Did you? Okay, BJ, whatever.
1: Now, back in the day, we used to share hamburgers when we were in college and stuff. But I would hope that 40 years later, I wouldn't have to share a hamburger.
2: Mm-hmm. Okay.
1: But them things are big. You could share them, man. You do, you know.
2: Yeah, you could share it. Like, right, you could share it.
1: With the fries and stuff, because, you know, I have to get one thing of fries now. Got to get your whole bag full of fries. I love Five Guys.
2: Yeah, I just, you know, I know how it go, BJ. You say, you know, let's be romantic and, you know, let's share a meal because, you know, you really ain't got it like that. So trying to act like it's romance when it's really finance. Anyway.
1: I know that's right. Hey, a lot of people do that, though. Ain't nothing wrong with that. And, you know, they give you so much food nowadays. You be like if you go to Showmars, right, and they give you all that fish. Come on now.
2: Yeah. Now, BJ, they do give you a bunch of fish, don't they?
1: Right.
2: Yeah, okay.
1: Excuse me, could you bring me a complimentary plate?
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matter. 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Here we are decades later. 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

0: GIF. Hey, this is Solo at Solo Singleton, and we truly appreciate you turning in to the coolest station on this side of West Michigan. Yeah, this is Solo at Solo Singleton on IG presenting the forecast from AccuWeather.com. Today's Friday, May 8th, partly sunny and mild to close out the work week. Highs pushing into the upper 60s. With evening temperatures dipping into the low 50s, a great way to ease into the weekend with more seasonable conditions. And here's the current temperature. Have a safe and enjoyable weekend.
1: It's 48 degrees.
2: Yeah.
3: Uh-huh.
2: What?
3: What?
2: Yeah.
3: Yeah.
2: I don't even know what Dutch about.
3: What?
2: Huh?

0: 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You already know.
1: Pretend it's you.
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2: You know, I had a lot of friends telling me I need to wait until I'm like 65 or 70 before I get my Social Security check. I said, as soon as I turn 62, I'm going to have a tent pitched at the Social Security office, and I'm getting my money. You know what I'm saying? Hey, what did you want to say there, brother?
3: Yes, BJ Murphy. I'm 82 years old. And I started to get my Social Security when I was 62. You get the max and die at 75. And I'm already 82. And I've been getting the early Social Security for 20 years. How many people live to get it for 20 years?
2: And that's what I'm talking about, brother. Nobody ain't going to wait around here today 70 years old to get Social Security. Not if you black. You better get your you better get your Social Security as soon as you turn 62.
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4: Hello, I'm Police Chief of Muskegon Heights, Maurice Sain, reminding you to buckle up.
5: Wood with BIN News Now. Former tenants of Detroit's condemned Leland House apartments in Michigan are finally being allowed brief access to collect personal belongings.
6: I know it's going to be emotional for me to walk in here. I stayed on the 16th floor. I just want to see what my unit looks like.
5: The building was shut down 6 months ago after a power failure forced dozens of families to evacuate. City officials say scheduled visits will continue through the month's end. A North Carolina family is demanding accountability after a black 14-year-old girl suffered a brain injury when a school officer body slammed her. Video shows the student thrown to the ground outside Charlotte High School. The officer received only a brief suspension and remains employed. And R&B icon Usher Raymond is celebrating a proud dad moment. His son, Cinco, is set to attend Howard University, one of the nation's most prestigious HBCUs. Get BIN News Now on demand 24/7 on the iHeartRadio app.

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1: All right, y'all know how to get in contact with me. I told you my new number is 704-755-7976. 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You want to make a comment or tell me something we need to be talking about on tomorrow's show. 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

0: 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Really important that you keep yourself and others safe on the roadway, so keep sober or get pulled over.
1: I'm Bree Wood with BIN News Now. A Memphis Democrat is calling for the city to secede from Tennessee after Republicans split its only majority black congressional district. Black Representative Antonio Parkinson questions whether Memphis should keep contributing billions.
2: Let Memphis secede from the state of Tennessee. You don't have to redraw maps when you let us out.
1: Lawmakers approved the new map this week. The Justice Department says UCLA's medical school illegally used race in admissions. Federal investigators allege the David Geffen School of Medicine discriminated against white and Asian American applicants by favoring black and Hispanic students. The findings could put UCLA's federal funding at risk. And IndyCar has pulled a t-shirt promoting its Washington, D.C. street race after online backlash. The design featured a driver posed like Abraham Lincoln with the phrase, "One Nation and One Race." Get BIN News Now on demand 24/7 on the iHeartRadio app.
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0: It's 51 degrees.

0: TGIF. Hey, this is Solo at Solo Singleton, and we truly appreciate you turning in to the coolest station on this side of West Michigan. Yeah, this is Solo at Solo Singleton on IG presenting the forecast from AccuWeather.com. Today's Friday, May 8th, partly sunny and mild to close out the work week. Highs pushing into the upper 60s. With evening temperatures dipping into the low 50s, a great way to ease into the weekend with more seasonable conditions. And here's the current temperature. Have a safe and enjoyable weekend.
1: It's 53 degrees.
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4: In 1966, Emmett Ashford became the first African-American major league umpire. Ashford had been an umpire in the minor league since 1951. Classic.

Good morning. It's Friday, y'all. We made it. It's May the 8th, 2026. Welcome to the Midday Show of 103.7 The Beat. It's your girl, Jillian, and we just heard from Tank that was called Control. On the way, Iris Star, Wizkid, Kevin Ross, and more. Let's go ahead and get this Midday Show started. All right, let's go.

That song was called Sweet Girl by H Money, Neo, and Rotimi. On the way is Chris Brown and Mario. Here's Won't Keep You Waiting.

0: TGIF. Hey, this is Solo at Solo Singleton, and we truly appreciate you turning in to the coolest station on this side of West Michigan. Yeah, this is Solo at Solo Singleton on IG presenting the forecast from AccuWeather.com. Today's Friday, May 8th, partly sunny and mild to close out the work week. Highs pushing into the upper 60s. With evening temperatures dipping into the low 50s, a great way to ease into the weekend with more seasonable conditions. And here's the current temperature. Have a safe and enjoyable weekend.
1: It's 54 degrees.
2: I'm Bree Wood with BIN News Now. A Memphis Democrat is calling for the city to secede from Tennessee after Republicans split its only majority black congressional district. Black Representative Antonio Parkinson questions whether Memphis should keep contributing billions.
3: Let Memphis secede from the state of Tennessee. You don't have to redraw maps when you let us out.
2: Lawmakers approved the new map this week. The Justice Department says UCLA's medical school illegally used race in admissions. Federal investigators allege the David Geffen School of Medicine discriminated against white and Asian American applicants by favoring black and Hispanic students. The findings could put UCLA's federal funding at risk. And IndyCar has pulled a t-shirt promoting its Washington, D.C. street race after online backlash. The design featured a driver posed like Abraham Lincoln with the phrase, "One Nation and One Race." Get BIN News Now on demand 24/7 on the iHeartRadio app.
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1: That song was called Chasing Circles by Ella May. Before that, Coco Jones, You. On the way, we got Kehlani and Usher. New song, Shoulda Never. Some music from Ari Lennox and more. And it'll take us into the old school lunch hour. So y'all know what to do. Keep it right here to 103.7 The Beat's Midday Show.

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2: 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That was the old school mix, and you already know you're inside the old school lunch hour. Let's go ahead and get back to it. Up next, it's Tracy Chapman, and here's Give Me One Reason.

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All right, that was In Vogue with My Lovin', Never Gonna Get It. Before that, Ready for the World with Jet Li. On the way, still in the old school lunch hour, it's Keith Sweat. Here's Merry Go Round. Keep it right here, y'all. 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
0: 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In the middle. 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
3: It's the birthday hour, y'all, and we are back here wishing a happy birthday to Mr. Frank Noble, celebrating with Mike Shanks, Byron Price, and a happy birthday to my cousin, Miss Jackie Lay, on the other side of town, wishing a happy birthday to Trisha Paytas. She is 38 years old, also celebrating with Matt Burns, Enrique Iglesias, he's 51, Desmond Dennis is 32 today. And a very happy birthday to Melissa Gilbert, as well as you, you, and you. If I missed you or someone you know, call me at 231-722-8338 so we can celebrate with you. Until then, keep it here. It's Tim's. She's on the way with Crazy Things.

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5: Hello, I'm Maurice Sane, Police Chief with Muskegon Heights Police Department, reminding you not to drink and drive and do not operate a motor vehicle under the influence.
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7: This is Ed Gray. Restraint is not limitation. It is control. If you remember one thing, remember this acronym for restraint. It stands for Regulated Energy Sustains Thoughtful Responses Against Impulsive Natural Tendencies. When emotions rise, discipline must rise higher. Nonviolence requires restraint because not every reaction deserves a response, and not every moment requires escalation. Restraint allows you to think before you act, to choose before you respond, to align before you move. Without restraint, emotion drives decisions, and emotional decisions often lead to regret. Control your response, because your response determines your direction, and your direction determines your outcome. I'm Ed Gray.
8: I'm Brie Wood with BIN News Now. Americans are expected to spend a record $38 billion on Mother's Day this year. Florist Jovi Byer says higher fuel and supply costs are driving prices up, but many are adjusting to keep gifts affordable.
9: The price of flowers in general has gone up like I had never seen it before, not even in COVID.
8: The average shopper is expected to spend about $284 per person. Police in Michigan have identified a victim in a deadly shooting outside a Grand Rapids Elementary School. 39-year-old Savannah Villarreal, a mother of eight, was killed along with a 14-year-old boy during a dispute that began over a soccer game. An 18-year-old suspect is in custody. And Republican lawmakers in Alabama rushed through controversial redistricting bills despite severe weather at the state capitol. Democrats warn the plans could suppress black voters if enacted. Get BIN News Now on demand 24/7 on the iHeartRadio app.
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1: TGIF. Hey, this is Solo at Solo Singleton, and we truly appreciate you turning in to the coolest station on this side of West Michigan. Yeah, this is Solo at Solo Singleton on IG presenting the forecast from AccuWeather.com. Today's Friday, May 8th, partly sunny and mild to close out the work week. Highs pushing into the upper 60s. With evening temperatures dipping into the low 50s, a great way to ease into the weekend with more seasonable conditions. And here's the current temperature. Have a safe and enjoyable weekend.
2: It's 58 degrees.
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come to the end of the Midday Show. The afternoon jam session is coming up next, so don't go anywhere. You don't want to miss that. Hope you all make it a great Friday. Ahead of Sunday, I just want to say happy Mother's Day to all my mamas out there, to the grandmamas, the godmamas, the sisters, the aunties, the friends who step in every time. Shout out to you all. Thank you. Thank you for your love and your support, and God bless you all. Now, till that next time, I'm out of here. Have a great weekend. Stay safe and spread love and kindness. Peace.

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0: Good afternoon, Muskegon. Welcome to Community Focus, May 8th, 2026, this Mother Day weekend. My name is Gregory T. Roberts, and
1: I am Melvin C. Burns II.
0: How you doing, my brother?
1: I'm good, brother. It's good to be back in the studio with you.
0: Man, I missed you last week, bro.
1: Well, I would like to tell you I missed you, but that 90-degree weather in Florida was really nice.
0: So this is Community Focus, a show to bring you news, information, and more about the community, but not only community, about what's happening in the world. Yes. And there is a lot happening in the world. But let's start with the weather.
1: Weather. Today, if you've noticed, it's very sunny out here in Muskegon. We had a low of 33 and a high of 60. Tomorrow, expected to be cloudy, low of 47, high of 60. Sunday, Mother's Day, it will be sunny, low of 39 and a high of 55. On Monday, we expect that sun to still be out, low of 37, high of 53. On Tuesday, 75% chance of rain, low of 35, high of 53. Rain expected again Wednesday, low of 45, high of 57. And next Thursday, the sun comes out again, high of 61, low of 41.
0: So we have just a mixed bag, but we don't see no snow, so
1: we won't
0: complain. Your top five. What's your top five?
1: You know, this is Mother's Day weekend, right? We knew that. Mm-hmm. So I'm taking from 75 Mother's Day quotes to inspire love and appreciation by Jackie Rupp. She made this list in May of 2024. So here are five things to inspire you for love and appreciation for your mother. Quotes. Leonardo DiCaprio said, "A mother's hug lasts long after she lets go." Maya Angelou said, "To describe my mother would be to write a hurricane in its perfect power, or the climbing, falling colors of a rainbow." Only Maya Angelou can write like that, right?
0: Right.
1: How about this? The great Olympic athlete, Wilma Rudolph, she said, "My doctor told me I would never walk again. My mother told me I would. I believe my mother."
0: Oh, nice.
1: Yes, yes. And this quote may have heard before, the great Fred Rogers. He said, "When I was a boy and I would see scary things in the news, my mother would say to me, look for the helpers. You will always find people who are helping." Nothing sums up better the impression Fred Rogers' mother made on him.
0: Mm-hmm.
1: And then a little humor. Betty White, "It's not easy being a mom. If it were easy, fathers would do it." Always count on Betty White for a good one, right?
0: Let me say this. If you are out there and you still have your mother, consider yourself blessed.
1: Yes.
0: And if there is any beef or anything, the biggest present that you can give her is squash that stuff and come back to your mother.
1: Yes.
0: Come back home.
1: Yes.
0: We have a fantastic show. I'm really excited because anytime you have a chance to talk to a veteran, we want to salute them and give them the respect and honor that they is due.
1: Yes, yes, for sure.
0: So who do we have as our guest?
1: Our guest today, would you join me and welcome me to the program, Mr. Norris Ellis. Brother Ellis, welcome to the program.
2: Good afternoon, and thank you so much for having me.
1: Yes. Would you tell folks a little bit about yourself?
2: I'm a native Mississippian. I am a Navy veteran, 30 years, and I affectionately like to say 30 years, 8 months, and 1 day active duty.
1: All right.
0: Thank you for your service.
2: I'm also a special disabled veteran. So, you know, I covered a variety of in the veteran community.
1: Mm-hmm.
2: And I'm happy to be here.
1: Good. Well, good to glad to have you. One of the things we want to talk about today, coming up toward the end of the month, is Memorial Day.
2: Mm-hmm.
1: And as we talk about Memorial Day, I think there may be it's evolved over the years to what it's about, what it's meant. So we want to talk a little bit about the history of Memorial Day and what better person to talk about that with than a veteran.
2: Mm-hmm. I'll do my best.
1: So we're going to let you educate and inform us today. Let's start off. Tell us a little bit about the history of Memorial Day.
2: Well, Memorial Day originally started as what we call Declaration Day.
1: Okay.
2: Declaration Day was a day where, you know, family went to the cemetery and stuff. And let me just back up just a little bit. I remember as a child, my father, growing up down in rural area Mississippi, would take us each year down to this country church, to the cemetery. And as a kid, I didn't understand what that was about. I said, Dad, why are we doing this? What's the purpose of this day? And it was Memorial Day. He said, quote, to remember the dead.
1: Okay.
2: That was what he told me, and that's the way I grew up, you know, remembering Memorial Day is to remember the dead. And as I grew older, and of course joining the military, recognized the true meaning of Memorial Day. And it is to honor and to remember those fallen soldiers, sailors, Admiral Marine, who gave all. You know, there's a cliche to say, all gave some, some gave all. We are honoring those that gave all, that include their life, those that are no longer with us today.
1: Okay. And so when we talk about this holiday, how far back are we going when it was first Declaration Day?
2: Well, you know, originally, from my historical remembrance, Memorial Day was actually started by enslaved people during the Civil War.
1: Okay.
2: When they went out to bury mass grave for all the fallen soldiers that died during the Civil War. And I think that was around 1865. Don't fact check me now. My memory. Okay, around 1865. Okay. But then it went on to be named, like I say, Declaration Day. And I'm thinking that went on until about, was it late 70s? I'm not quite sure. Mm-hmm. But they started calling it Memorial Day.
1: Okay. So,
2: and that's the day of recognition, of recognizing those that gave all to this country.
1: Okay.
0: What doing right now, during these years where things are on technology and all this kind of stuff, why is it important to explain to a younger generation or generation period the importance of this day?
2: You know, I've been a recipient of people coming up to me on Memorial Day saying, because they see my hat, thank you for your service. Well, Memorial Day is not for the veterans. Okay, there's a distinct difference between Veteran Day, Armed Forces Day, and Memorial Day. Mm-hmm. Memorial Day is for those fallen service members, soldiers, airmen, and Marines, for those who are no longer with us. And it is supposed to be a somber occasion.
1: Mm-hmm.
2: Okay. It's a moment of reflection. You have families who do not have their loved ones, children who do not have their father, brother, mother, or so far. They are remembering those people. So I take every opportunity when I can to educate when an individual comes to me on Memorial Day and say, Happy Memorial Day. I try to take them in. And I know that they don't mean any harm by doing that.
1: Mm-hmm.
2: It is because they really do not know. So I try to take a moment to explain that Memorial Day is not for me.
1: Okay.
2: It's for those soldiers, sailors, admiral, and marine who are no longer with us.
1: That's good. That's
2: we are recognizing them. And, you know, and granted, once again, I don't take an issue with it. I just try to educate them as much as I can.
1: That's right. Good. That's good. So let me ask you this. How is Memorial Day treated for active duty service members? What kind of services take place?
2: It is, like, once again, and I did it for 30 years,
1: mm-hmm.
2: we honor those fallen members, okay? Mm-hmm. Usually, they have a time at 3 o'clock p.m. where, you know, you applaud everything that you're doing for that moment of silence for those fallen servicemen, soldiers, airmen, Navy, Marine Corps people. But it's all about remembering those that are no longer with us, those that took made the ultimate sacrifice for those individuals. So we take that very seriously because, like I said, it wasn't for those who came before us, we wouldn't be here. Mm-hmm. So we take that opportunity to remember and honor them.
0: Mr. Ellis, can you explain to our listeners and viewers how does it feel to be in service and to lose someone by your side serving?
2: It's a humbling experience, which reminds me of a little tradition in a story here. You know, each Memorial Day, and I did take a part in a couple of years ago where we planted flags on all the fallen soldiers' graves on Morning Shore as a part of VFW 9388. And there's a little tradition, and this one really touched me. You know, if you go to you see a veteran cemetery or a headstone of a veteran, and you see a corn on that headstone, well, those corn have different meaning. And I distinctly remember when I was doing this at Mona View there, sorry, a penny meaning that you knew that fallen service member. A nickel mean that you were in training with him. A dime on the headstone mean that you serve with him. And a quarter mean that you were with him when he passed. Oh, wow. And I had this opportunity when I was placing these flags on these graves over at Mona View Cemetery, this one particular headstone, I don't remember the name, but it had five quarters sitting on top of the headstone.
1: Wow.
2: There were five individuals who were with this fallen service member when he passed.
0: Wow.
2: I do have members that I know who have passed, not on my share, but on another command, who are no longer with us. So it's a humbling experience, you know, that person gave all. Wow. Those soldiers gave all. Those Marines, they gave all. And yet, I survived. I'm still here. I'm blessed. Well, humble, put it that way. I'm humble.
1: Hmm. Yeah, you talked about, and I know they've had services at Mona View in the past. Have you had a chance to go to any of the services at any of the other, like in Arlington or the other places, to Memorial Day?
2: You know, not at Arlington, but service at Fort Custer.
1: And, okay.
2: You know, I challenge anyone, if you ever get an opportunity to go up to Fort Custer, Battle Creek,
1: yes,
2: it is an awesome sight in the way that they honor those soldiers, sailors, the Marine. Mm-hmm. It's an awesome sight, even from the last interment to the way they do their daily operation.
1: Mm-hmm.
2: And if you have a loved one who's a veteran who have passed away and they're being interred in Fort Custer, you know, I highly recommend that you go watch that service that they perform for those individuals. It's really touching.
1: Hmm. That's good. What are some of the ways you plan to celebrate Memorial Day this coming year?
2: Like I stated before, really, to honor those who have gone. And I will be watching some of the old historical war movies and what happened to a lot of those individuals. I like watching documentaries to see, you know, how many of them come up through their ranks and grew up and what happened to them. But, you know, I'm a big history buff. So I like, you know, movie like Iwo Jima, watching Full Metal Jacket. And you actually see, you know, how we lost so many of our people. I mean, it's really heart-wrenching and heartbreaking to see how so many of our soldiers, sailors, and so forth passed away.
0: Mr. Ellis, you talked a lot about one of my favorite things, history. Why is it important that we indulge ourselves and get into knowing history?
2: Well, you know, it's an old saying, you don't know your history, you're bound to repeat it. Okay? You need to know where you come from. You need to know the history of where you come from. I meet people, like that. I grew up in Mississippi. And, you know, that's the old saying, a lot of people from the South migrated up to the North, to, you know, for better jobs and so forth. But the history of Mississippi, for example, I met people from Clarkdale. I met people from Jackson. And when I say those different areas, back in the 60s, they had different meaning for us. They had plantations, even in the 60s, plantations, where a lot of our people worked to survive. Then you got sharecroppers back then, where, and now granted, there were some white sharecroppers, okay, but I'm mostly referring to the black sharecroppers. They never got out of debt. So to understand that process and understand what happened, what was going on back then, now I don't glorify, but I do enjoyed going back, learning, okay, this was the way it was then. And this is how our ancestors survived and how they overcome and achieve certain great event.
0: Mr. Ellis, we have a question from Michael Anthony Smith from Houston, Texas. It said, I attended a service at Fort Custer last month. Awesome. But they did not bury him that day. Is that normal?
2: Well, you know, Fort Custer, you have to have a schedule to get on there. As a matter of fact, usually when a decease occurs, they schedule a date. You know, in a lot of cemeteries, even up here, they will not allow you to watch the casket descend to the grave. It is pretty normal for them to, once they commence their service, to go to do what they do. But I don't know whether or not they will allow you to watch him being, you know, descended into the grave. I do know that shortly after that they will give you the number and all that stuff there that you can go to that plot, whether it's the cremation or whether it's the burial. So, but you know what? As a former VA employee, I can ask that question for you and maybe get it back to the radio station and get it back to the individual who asked the question.
0: Good.
1: Okay. Yeah. Mr. Ellis, let me ask you this. Our country has a long, complicated history with African-American soldiers in particular. Mm-hmm. What do you say to young African-Americans who might, you know, sit with you and say, why should I join the Navy or join the service?
2: Well, you know, speaking for myself, my senior year, after I joined, I enlisted 6 months prior to me actually going to active duty, a program called the Delayed Entry Program. I did not have the fund that I could go right to college. Mm-hmm. I had a goal. Now, I sort of chuckle about this a little bit because I say, well, I didn't know exactly what I wanted to do, but I did know what I didn't want to do. Now, and what I mean by that, you know, I grew up on a farm. My dad had cotton. Mm-hmm. He had, you know, we worked in the fields. Even though that he raised us mm-hmm. doing that, but that was not my vision to do the same.
1: Okay.
2: So, a father goal is always to have his child to do better than he did. Right. And that's who I am right now. I want my children to be better than I am. But what I would say to an individual, especially in this current time in history, if an individual talking to me about the service, I would say, well, first of all, what is your goal? What is it you want to do? What is your academic ambition? I want to go to college. The military, I remember seeing a commercial saying, double your chance of success. I said, okay, I wanted to pursue an academic education. And I did that. I earned associate, bachelor of science, and two masters. And by the time I retired, I didn't have any student debt. Mm-hmm. So to have a goal, what's your plan?
1: Mm-hmm.
2: You know, plan your work and work your plan. Okay. That is what I would tell an individual who would sit down and talk to me. Mm-hmm. And if you go in, make the best of it.
1: Mm-hmm.
2: Whether you do 2 years, 4 years, or 20 years, make the best of it. Don't be the same when you go in. Don't be the same when you get out. Be better. Mm-hmm. Accomplish something. That is what I would tell them.
0: It's Mother's Day weekend, and we think of fallen comrades. We mostly think us as mostly men, but there were women that died as well.
2: Yes. You know, there's a documentary out, the 6888, that talk about the all black women corps,
1: mm-hmm.
2: where the morale of the military, the service, the army people was so low because they couldn't get mail.
1: Yeah.
2: And how those women, you know, how those black women, you know, improved the morale of tens of thousands of service members. You're indeed correct. There was women, black and white, female in the service. And some of those, especially in Pearl Harbor, did not make it either.
1: Yeah. So you mentioned a good point, that movie, which I hadn't heard that story until the movie came out. And again, the catch the thing of maybe the military, you'd heard it, but there's so many stories that we still haven't heard. You know, Dory Miller from World War II. We need that movie. Even the late Robert Smalls, mm-hmm. the Civil War. Any of those kind of stories you think of, you say, man, you know, people need to know more of these stories about particularly our African American service in the military.
2: You know, as you just said, there are so many.
1: Mm-hmm.
2: There are so many trailblazers in our community, like your first black admiral, mm-hmm. you know, your first black general,
1: yes.
2: your first female general,
1: yes,
2: your first black medical corps flag officer. There mm-hmm. are so many stories, and you mentioned Camp Small. And you got the Mumford Marines. You know, they were a group of Marines where they weren't allowed to train with the white Marines.
1: Uh-huh. Mm-hmm. Yeah.
2: So, you know, there are just so many.
1: Yes.
2: To just name, you know, just a couple. And you see, like I mentioned some of those movies like Iwo Jima and so forth. You really don't see the participation of what our community
1: yes.
2: provided to that.
1: Yes.
2: You know, to bring more light to those people who without them, you wouldn't be able to survive. You know, you remind me of when they came out with this ship. I think it was the Sullivan. I'm not quite sure. Don't fact check me on it, but I think it was the Sullivan.
1: Uh-huh.
2: The original ship where they had all black sailors.
1: Mm.
2: Now, they were expecting those individuals to fail. Mm-hmm. So like anything else, the Golden 13, they knew what was at stake.
1: Yes.
2: And they succeeded. And they broke all barriers. And many records that you still probably haven't seen today because they still have not been uncovered, where they broke a lot of the records for the services, mm-hmm. you know, in the branches of the services. So it's a lot of stories out there.
0: Mr. House, you talked earlier. You said that your dad took you to participate. How important is it for us to take the time to take our children and take them to somewhere to say, this is a veteran that died for you, and it's important that we recognize them?
2: It is extremely important. Don't let the history die. Mm. And take time to explain to them what you're doing and why you're doing it. I stated earlier, he would take us out there. We're cleaning the cemetery. We're, you know, making sure that the graves are neat and cultivated. And yeah, he told me in the best way that he could on why we were doing it. Well, me today, with a little more knowledge than he had, can go a little bit more in depth on how and why we should honor this day, and who we honor, and why we are honoring this day. Not for me, but for those who gave all.
0: Ms. Ellis, we are down at the bottom of the hour, almost time to end this interview. What would you say? I want you to speak to your fellow comrades that are alive today, and give them some news, because the country is going through a lot right now.
2: Mm-hmm.
0: What would you say to your fellow comrades that are alive?
2: Remember those who have gone before us. Do not let their sacrifice be in vain. Honor those who gave all. As I stated in a statement earlier, all gave some, but some gave all.
0: Mm-hmm.
2: Don't let the history die.
0: Wow.
1: Appreciate it. Thank you so much for joining us. We appreciate your service today, and we're going to make sure that we remind folks Memorial Day is coming up, and to honor those who've served our country.
2: Thank you so much, and it was an extreme pleasure to be here. Thank you.
0: Take care, sir. God bless, and we salute you.
2: Thank you.
1: All right. Take care.
0: All right. Wow.
1: That's good stuff, man.
0: That's great stuff. You know, because we remember when a funeral procession would pass and your parents told you stop, take your hat off.
1: Yeah. Give that respect.

0: Mara Project, One Africa. Stream it. Download today.
1: And received his papers.
2: Okay.
1: And to read about my grandfather, and he was honorably discharged, and what they said about him, he was honorable. He served well. He did that. That history, I took it, and I'm having that frame to pass on to my daughter.
2: That's awesome.
1: Do not let history die.
2: Not at all. Yeah, it's important.
1: Wow, we're at the bottom of the hour. You are watching Community Focus with Pastor Melvin Burns II and Gregory T. Roberts. We'll see you after commercial break and we pay some bills.
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1: Very few. Oh, well, welcome back to Community Focus. Listen, we were just having a conversation already. Introduce our guest, please.
2: Our guest is the CEO of the West Michigan Symphony Orchestra, Andy Bulow. Did I say that right?
6: Yes.
2: Okay.
6: Good enough.
2: We're glad to have you in the studio with us today.
6: Thank you. Thank you for having me.
2: Andy, tell people a little bit about yourself and for people that don't know about the West Michigan Symphony.
6: Sure. Well, I've been managing the West Michigan Symphony since 2018.
2: Okay.
6: And I've been managing orchestras in one shape or form for 30 years.
2: Mm-hmm.
6: Been to Traverse City, Tacoma, here, and before that, Milwaukee.
2: Okay.
6: So been around the block a few times.
1: Okay.
6: West Michigan Symphony has actually been in existence in this community for 86 seasons, mm-hmm. 86 years. And plays at the Frauenthal Center downtown. And we, in addition to our main symphonic series at the Frauenthal, we have a venue called The Block.
2: Mm-hmm.
6: And The Block seats about 120 people. We do a lot of jazz and small mm-hmm. ensemble
2: mm-hmm.
6: Music in there. And that's also where our youth choir and beginning strings program does yeah. its weekly rehearsals.
2: Okay.
6: And we host a lot of community events in there too.
1: Okay.
2: Yeah. Now Greg was in the band. I wasn't. And so when I first hear symphony, you know, I think of, you know, the conductor in the suit and tails. And
6: sure.
2: My daughter thinks Bugs Bunny music, but
6: yeah, yeah.
2: You know, music
6: a lot of hair flying yeah, around,
2: you know, a lot of, you know, music that I don't understand and long concerts. But, in my experience here in Muskegon, there's some of that.
6: Yep.
2: But you guys do a lot of different things to reach a lot of different people.
6: Yep.
2: And I assume that's intentional.
6: Yep.
2: Talk about that a little bit.
6: Well, for one thing, you won't see Tux and Tails at our concert. a few years back, our conductor, Scott Speck, who's just he's been here 22 years.
2: Mm-hmm.
6: And he's just a wonderful human being and very untraditional.
2: Mm-hmm.
6: And about 5 years, well, he's been saying this forever, but, you know, he said, why are we dressing like 19th century butlers? And can we please get out of these costumes and

0: You know, this is a long tradition of orchestras wearing that stuff, but we decided to break with tradition. So, you know, we still wear black, but it's just a very simple shirt and slacks and no ties or anything like that. Okay. So let's see, what was the question again?
1: We're talking about the
0: yeah. Okay, so the focus at the Frauenthal is definitely on orchestra music, mm-hmm. not necessarily classical. We do classical, but it's an orchestra is, I like to say it's just a big instrument, basically like a piano, except instead of keys, you got individual players. Mm-hmm. And, you know, just like a piano is used in jazz and classical and rock and roll and hip hop and all kinds of different things. An orchestra can play all that stuff too.
1: Yeah, yeah.
0: And so we try to do a little bit of everything all the time. We don't, you know, we don't do every style. I mean, I don't think we've really done much in the direction of country, mm-hmm. But we do just about everything else pretty regularly. And it's fun to kind of mix things up. You know, we could go from doing a concert featuring Motown to Beethoven mm-hmm. inside of a month. Yeah. And that just keeps it interesting.
1: Yeah. I love that. You know, and not, again, not being a music guy, sometimes I think, man, I want to have some sound with a full orchestra, you know, and just hearing music live versus we hear so much recorded music. Yep. When you're there hearing it live, it's like, oh, right, that's what music's supposed to sound like.
0: Yeah. And the thing that I think is cool about it is it's kind of a digital free zone. I mean, not only is it live, but they're not amplified. Except very occasionally. Tonight we have a solo cellist, mm-hmm. And you know, of course, he's got a bit of a pickup on his cello to just mm-hmm. really direct the sound out there. But generally speaking, the orchestra's just playing acoustically. And one of the great things about the Frauenthal Center is it's got a great acoustic, really warm and big and full.
2: Real
0: and,
2: fantastic.
0: Yeah, it just sends the sound out throughout the house. Yeah. So
2: now you talked about Scott, and I want to talk about him real quick. How rare is it to have somebody for 22 years? Because that's not normally common.
0: That's true. I would say it's pretty rare. You know, my experience seemed like in Milwaukee, you were lucky if you kept a conductor for 10 years. Mm-hmm. Sometimes it was like 5 or 6, mm-hmm. and then they would switch over. This is pretty unusual. But he's unusual. Too.
2: Okay. You know,
0: Scott is, you mentioned the sort of how sometimes people experience orchestra concerts as kind of long and stuffy, but Scott likes to really break it up, and he talks to the audience yes. about what they're going to hear, mm-hmm. makes the music really accessible. And yeah, like you said, sometimes we'll do a long symphony. Mm-hmm. One of the pieces we're doing tonight is pretty long, but sometimes we'll do a program where everything's really short mm-hmm. and a lot of variety in it just to break things up.
1: So now, again, a big part of what the symphony has been doing is getting to the community, getting the community involved,
0: yep.
1: particularly young people.
0: Yep.
1: Let's talk a little bit about the Link Up program.
0: Sure. Link Up is something we've been doing about as long as Scott's been here. I'm not sure if he started it or what happened, but he must have, I guess. Can't be a coincidence. Mm-hmm. Anyway, Link Up originally in 2004 was a program started by Carnegie Hall in New York City.
1: Okay.
0: And it's actually a curriculum mm-hmm. That they wanted to make available to orchestras throughout the country. And we were one of the first in 2004. And it's a curriculum that takes place in the classroom of schools
1: okay.
0: all year long. Okay. Starts in the fall. And the kids start to learn just basically about music, about the different instrument families in an orchestra. They actually learn to read music.
1: Oh, awesome.
0: And everybody gets a pretty little plastic recorder, and they learn melodies, mm-hmm. and they learn those all year. They get visited by musicians in the orchestra to kind of help them. And then in May, they come to the Frauenthal Center and they attend a concert. And during that concert, they get to play their recorders along with the symphony,
2: nice.
0: Which is really something to hear. I tell you, when you get 1,000 kids in the hall and they're all playing recorders, it's quite a sound.
1: Oh,
0: There's so many kids involved, so many schools involved that we do the performance three times. So it'll be this coming Tuesday, and there'll be a concert at 9:30, a concert at 11, and a concert at 12:30. And it's they're all full at this point because there's 52 area schools that are participating.
2: Now, how important is it for to have this hands-on approach with kids in the music?
0: It's essential. It's really important. You know, this region used to have, and in some cases still does, good school music programs. And but in a lot of places, that's disappearing or it's not consistent. And, you know, music is, I like to say it's a lot like sports. You know, those are the things that keep our young people engaged and excited about going to school. And it makes them do better in the classrooms. If they don't have those kinds of activities, because let's face it, young people have so much energy and they need a place to release it. And you know, you can release it. If you're athletic, you can release it on the field, but there's a lot of kids who aren't athletic and they need art. They need music. They need theater and they need to be able to have access to that on a frequent basis. So we've just, like a lot of orchestras around the country, when we've seen music disappearing from the schools or being phased out, we've stepped in to sort of make up that gap. And it's, you know, some of it's enlightened self-interest because if you pull symphony audiences around the country and ask how many people in the audience used to play an instrument, it's like 80%. You know, so we want to have a future audience and also future members of the orchestra.
2: Yes.
1: So it's been going on over 20 years. I was going to ask you, how receptive have the schools been to the program?
0: Very receptive. You know, we offer it free. So their primary responsibility is to make sure that they're that they have a music teacher or somebody on staff who can teach it. Sometimes it's a music teacher, but sometimes it's like a classroom teacher. We've even had gym teachers teach Link Up. And so they have to devote that time during the year and then generally speaking, provide the kids with the little recorders. And, you know, they're not terribly expensive, but you need to buy a whole passel of them and then bus the kids down to the Frauenthal. And even in some cases, if we have schools that can't afford the buses or can't afford the cost of the recorders, then we can provide scholarships that help fund that for them.
2: It is amazing that the things that I learned in band and stuff like that, and some of the skills that I used in coaching sports or I used even in being a fitness instructor and swim instructor, a lot of the stuff that I learned in music I learned and use today.
0: It teaches you discipline. It teaches teamwork, teaches concentration, all kinds of skills that whether you continue to play music your whole life, you're going to use those skills the rest of your life. I couldn't agree with you more.
2: Please, I want you to say that again, because some people do not understand, because and in a lot of schools when music programs are dying out. But when instead of dying out, we need to increase the music program.
0: That's right. I mean, there's all this focus on test results and teaching to tests. And, oh, well, we don't have time for music because we're too busy trying to increase our test scores. You want to tear your hair out. And, I mean, I don't have a lot of hair left, but, you know.
1: We understand.
0: Because this is what helps to this is what helps kids to do better at everything. And including math and science and social studies and English and, you know, everything that they do. So if you want to increase your test scores in your school, have a lot of music and arts, and you'll see that happen.
1: Muskegon Superintendent Matt Cortez sitting in that very seat more than once and has told us that very same thing. He's a former band guy himself.
0: And he is very supportive of the arts. And, you know, we came to him years ago when we noticed that there was no beginning strings in elementary schools, in Muskegon public schools, and we wanted to start a program. And he has been so supportive of that. That program, it's not called Link Up, it's called Tune Up.
1: Okay.
0: And we made them sound kind of the same, because what we hope is that kids who participate in Link Up will be inspired to take up an instrument.
1: Okay.
0: And then the very next year they can start on beginning strings. Mm-hmm. And try out a violin or viola. And most of the schools do have good band. But we saw that the gap was in strings, so we decided to start that. And we do that in collaboration with the Impact After School program.
1: Okay.
2: What's some of the music we can expect for 2026-2027?
0: At the symphony?
2: Yes.
0: Okay. Golly, all kinds of stuff. We're going to open the season in the beginning of October, and it's going to be a Beach Boys tribute.
2: Nice.
0: Yeah, so imagine that, Beach Boys and Symphony. This is not the actual Beach Boys, obviously, because I don't think they're even all still alive. Some of them are. But it's a great Beach Boys tribute band. Okay. With orchestral charts.
1: Mm-hmm.
0: And so we're going to do that in October, and we have a concert coming up then in November. December is our home for the holidays, where we feature, we always feature a high school choir every year, different high school choir. This mm-hmm. year, I think it's Grand Haven.
1: Okay.
0: We'll be doing a concert pretty much once a month between October and June.
1: Okay.
0: And this is airing tomorrow, right?
1: This is live.
0: This is live. This is, oh, okay.
2: You are live.
0: I'm live. Oh, my gosh. So I better be careful what I say. Well, fine. As long as I'm live, I will just say we have a concert tonight.
2: Okay. Yes,
0: please. You know, in a couple of hours.
1: Okay.
0: 7:30 p.m. at the Frauenthal Center. And this is one that is going to include our principal cello player. His name is Igor. He's Serbian. He has a strong Serbian accent, so he sounds very much like a classical musician, you know. And he's playing this cello piece that is just wild and crazy. Mm-hmm. And it's got elements of rock and roll in it. And then it, you know, on a dime, all of a sudden it sounds like classical music again.
1: Mm-hmm.
0: And you're like, okay, well, wait a minute, what was this composer smoking, you know? And then on the second half, we're doing a symphony that features organ. Okay. And the Frauenthal Center, a lot of people haven't seen it for years, but the Frauenthal Center's got a theater organ, you know, just like they used to play uh-huh. along with movies back when our parents were little.
1: Mm-hmm.
0: And it has been sort of shoved away downstairs for a long time because it got damaged.
1: Okay.
0: By, I guess, some leakage. But the Community Foundation has spent a lot of money restoring it.
1: Okay.
0: So tonight will be the first time we've used it, and I don't know how long.
1: Oh.
0: And so it's going to be featured in this symphony called the Organ Symphony.
1: Okay.
0: There's a couple of times where I had to tell the organist to tone it down a little bit during rehearsal because he was drowning out the orchestra.
1: Yeah.
2: Now, you're talking to parents. Well, explain to parents why music, why getting their children into music.
0: Music grows kids with bigger hearts. That's what I think.
1: Mm-hmm.
0: You know, it gives them an outlet for joy, for excitement, for hope, for pain, for loneliness. So that's why I think it's important. I mean, it's important scholastically, as we've already said, but I think it's really important emotionally.
2: That's good.
0: Kids need a place to put all those emotions that they're experiencing.
2: That's good.
1: You mentioned the block earlier. Tell people about that venue mm-hmm. and how it's used.
0: The block is it's just down the street on Western Avenue from the Frauenthal Center, up above Unruly Brewing. And that's kind of an interesting juxtaposition sometimes. We have to sort of work very collaboratively with them.
2: You guys work really well.
0: You do, yeah. It's like, you know, we'll literally be doing a concert and they're downstairs waiting until we're done so they can start their event. We go downstairs and say, okay, hit it. Yeah. The block is, seats 120. Mm-hmm. And it is, we call it a listening room. It's not, it's not a concert hall. It's not a recital hall. It's a listening room. And we have a bar and table seating and also seating in rows. And sometimes we'll put up a portable stage if we want to elevate the piano and the musicians. Sometimes they just play on the floor. It just kind of depends. And we do a lot of jazz there. It's kind of the, I think of it as the home for jazz in Muskegon. Because we do more jazz than anybody else. And we bring in jazz acts from a lot of jazz acts from Detroit, Ann Arbor, that part of the state, but also Chicago and really pretty much everywhere in the U.S. And then we also do small groups of our own musicians, like a string quartet or a woodwind quintet, things like that. And sometimes we'll have solo piano performers. Like if we have a piano soloist at the symphony on Friday night, the next night, a lot of times you'll see them over there in the block offering a solo program. So that's how we use that. And also a lot of community groups use the block for meetings and stuff like that. We work a lot with the Chamber uses it, Rotary uses it, and so.
2: You see a lot of newer bands or bands right now. One of my favorite is Snarky Puppy, for instance. But you see them using venues like the block to perform concerts, intimate concerts, and having the people in the living, you know, with the instruments and stuff like that. You're seeing more and more of those concerts recorded instead of them doing just regular videos.
0: Yeah, and we've actually done recordings at the block. It's a great place for that. It reminds me of MTV invented the term unplugged. Unplugged concerts. We actually borrowed that term, and we call it WMS Unplugged. And for us, I mean, all of our concerts are unplugged technically, but you know, sometimes when we'll take four or five of our musicians out of the West Michigan Symphony and put them on stage by themselves at the block, we call that unplugged. And that's fun for them because there's the skill of playing together as an orchestra and becoming a single instrument under the guidance of a conductor is really different than the skill of being on your own in a string quartet where all four of you are soloists. And it's really fun to see the way that that changes the way they play.
1: Can I say that, you know, took a couple of classes in like organizational leadership, those kind of classes. And this surprised me. You know, when you talk about like leaders and examples, how many examples they use of orchestra conductors about leadership.
0: Interesting.
1: And it just caught me by surprise. I'm like, I didn't expect to see these in the book. And, you know, I know the guys up there waving on one, but a lot of examples, we talk about the leadership they provide. On, you know, you talk about making it one instrument, and that kind of made me think of that. I know you've talked about Scott before, but just what they bring to making that whole experience.
0: It's a lot of building trust. So I'm actually, now that you mentioned that, I'm not surprised that's what you heard, because the conductors that, at least the ones that I have found make the best music, are the ones that build trust. The authoritarians, I mean, there used to be a lot of very authoritarian conductors, and thank goodness that's kind of going by the wayside. But conductors like Scott, they build, it's like a team that you build. And in our case, because we're, you know, we're not a full-time orchestra. Our musicians are all professionals, they're all paid. But we do not employ them full time, like the Detroit Symphony, for example. So it we have a core group of musicians, but within that framework, there's still a lot of change and guest, you know, supplementary musicians who come in. So pretty much every concert, there's a slightly different mix of musicians on stage. And the fact that he's able to build trust and ensemble feeling with basically four nights of rehearsal, and then put on a concert. It's, to me, it's pretty remarkable.
2: Wow. So let's bring it back to the and children. How many schools do you serve? Let's bring it back there.
0: Link Up serves 52 schools.
2: Wow.
0: Six counties.
2: Wow.
0: And that includes, I think it includes all of Muskegon Public Schools now, Muskegon Heights, most of the schools in Grand Haven, Whitehall, Montague, and in the rural, sort of more east districts in the county and in the other counties around. Mm-hmm. Tune Up, that's the beginning strings program I told you about. Mm-hmm. That is solely in Muskegon Public Schools at this point. We rolled that out 4 years ago, and as of this year, we're in all four elementary schools and in middle school. And that's kind of my favorite program. I love seeing those young kids learning to play an instrument. And, you know, they start out the first day they get their instrument in the fall, and they don't know anything about it. They just first they learn how to hold it. And then for several weeks, all they're doing is plucking. Mm-hmm. And then they get what our teacher calls their bow license, which I love that. so they learn how to hold the bow, and then they learn how to move it, and just seeing that growth over the school year, this really makes me happy.
1: What age group is the Link Up program?
0: Link Up is fifth grade, fourth, fifth. I think third, fourth, and fifth, but mostly fifth.
1: Okay.
0: And
1: Tune Up.
0: Tune Up actually starts in third grade. We thought it was going to be more of a fifth grade thing, but it's also third, fourth, and fifth. Okay. So originally we thought you would be in Link Up first and then you would go into Tune Up. And sometimes it happens that way, but sometimes it might happen the other way around, and that's fine.
1: Okay. And the date for the concerts that they'll get to hear these young people is?
0: Oh, that's Tuesday. What is that, the 12th? Yeah, next Tuesday.
2: Yeah, 12th.
0: So yeah, if your kids are in that program this year, you would have been invited to attend. Yeah. And I think the concerts are all full. There might be a few seats left at 11 o'clock, that performance.
1: Okay.
0: So
1: And Andy, we don't want you to leave without giving a shout out, saying something about the sponsors and support you get from businesses and from the Muskegon, West Michigan community.
0: Oh, well, thank you. We get a lot of support. Well, first of all, we get support from the Michigan Arts and Culture Council, mm-hmm. which is that's a state group. Mm-hmm. And here in Muskegon, we get support from the Heinz Corporation and Harbor Steel, Warner Norcross Judd attorneys, Smith Hoey Rice and Reggie, Mercy Health, Trinity Health, I guess I should say. It's Trinity Health. And Mike and Kay Altoff are big sponsors of ours. So we're very blessed. The support of this community is amazing.
2: Wonderful.
0: It really is. Yeah.
2: All right, we're down at the bottom of the hour, the top of the hour, and it's Mother's Day weekend, and I heard something interesting. They're saying that the average person will probably spend over $200-some-odd on their mother. That's not going to happen in my house.
1: So my wife and I were having this discussion because I keep telling her she's not my mother. I'm not going to have to get her anything. By the reactions here, I'm going to have to drop that argument, right? I said, I'm going to call those kids for you. But no?
2: No.
1: No. Okay.
2: No.
1: All right. Seasoned professionals give me advice.
2: If you do not go get that card, if you don't get – and my wife, she loves that card. If you don't go get that card, she doesn't want anything big but some acknowledgement.
1: At least a card, yeah.
2: Let me tell her, mothers deserve the acknowledgement that they get. And if you have lost your mother or grandmother, you would understand. Take this weekend, and it's all about them.
1: Yes.
2: Do you agree?
1: I agree.
2: That is the show for this weekend. Go out and touch somebody like this guy right here. You'd be surprised what music has done in my life and how many people it is touching. Take care. This is Community Focus. We'll see you next week.
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0: Amber Payton with BIN News Now. Black Memphis Democrat Antonio Parkinson is calling for the city to secede from Tennessee after Republicans approved a new congressional map splitting its only majority black district.
1: Let Memphis secede from the state of Tennessee.
0: Parkinson said, quote, let my people go, end quote, arguing Memphis contributes billions in taxes, culture, and labor while being stripped of political power. Nashville, Tennessee is investing more than $100,000 to help preserve historic African-American cemeteries across Davidson County. The funding will support radar surveys, historical research, and documentation of black burial sites, many of which need repairs. And rapper Kodak Black is facing new criminal charges in Florida. He bonded out of jail after being arrested on Wednesday on a drug trafficking charge. Police in Orlando say the case stems from November when drugs were allegedly found in his car. Get BIN News Now on demand 24/7 on the iHeartRadio app.
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Before we get back into more music, I want to congratulate the grand opening of Flavors Chicken today.

Hoyt and Broadway in the city, the wonderful city of Muskegon Heights. So congratulations, guys, on your new business venture, and welcome to the city of Muskegon Heights. Coming up next, we got Tim's with What You Need right here on 103.7 The Beat.

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That was Lethal with Lights right here on 103.7 The Beat. It is your girl Jen Ross with the Afternoon Jams. And coming up this Thursday, Guns Gaining Unity Through Nonviolent Solutions is coming. We'll be at Muskegon Heights Public School Academy in Tiger Way with a Help Reduce Gun Violence event. It is unity in the community and talking with our youth. It's free to the community. Bring your friends, bring your family. That's going to be May 14th from 3 to 5 p.m. again at Muskegon Heights Public School Academy right there in Tiger Way. Bring your friends, bring the kids. You know, let's talk about what this gun violence in the community and how we can prevent it from happening and taking so many of our youths at the same time. Coming up next, we got Amara Project with Golden Skin, Golden Soul right here on 103.7 The Beat.

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That was the DJ 100 Grand old school mix right here on 103.7 The Beat. We are inside the 4 o'clock hour. And don't forget, coming up on June 13th at The Corner, which is located on Muskegon Avenue, we have the Summer Kickoff Comedy Special featuring Jay Will and Friends, hosted by J.R. Gray. 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I believe you can go to, try JR's Facebook page. And I'm sure he has the poster and the QR code on there. So you can grab some tickets for that. That's coming up again on June 13th at The Corner, which is 280 West Muskegon Avenue in downtown Muskegon. Coming up next, we got Blast with Can I featuring Eric Bellinger right here on 103.7 The Beat.

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2: I'm Amber Payton with BIN News Now. Louisiana lawmakers are considering new congressional maps after the Supreme Court struck down the current one.
3: We have over 4.4 million people in the state. A third are African American.
2: State Senator Gary Carter is outraged that a second majority black district could be eliminated. Tensions boiled over during Friday's hearing where a fight broke out. One person was removed and protesters chanted, "Shut it down." Howard University graduates will receive their degrees Saturday morning. Commencement begins with a student processional at 8:15, with Black D.C. Mayor Muriel Bowser delivering the commencement address and receiving an honorary degree. And the grand opening of rapper Snoop Dogg's Long Beach cannabis store has been postponed over safety concerns. The decision comes after a deadly shooting at the grand opening of Marathon Burger, a business connected to the late Nipsey Hussle. One person was killed and two others were injured. A new date has not been announced. Get BIN News Now on demand 24/7 on the iHeartRadio app.

That was Coco Jones with You right here on 103.7 The Beat. It's your girl, Jen Ross, hosting the Afternoon Jams every Friday from 3 to 7 p.m. And Michigan Works is bringing back the Youth Summer Program, Career Readiness Program. You can apply down at the Michigan Works facility down on, what is that, Morris Avenue across from the post office. The Career Readiness Programs runs for 20 hours a week, Monday through Friday, for 7 weeks. For 20 hours per week for 7 weeks, starting on June 22nd, 2026, and ending on August 7th. The kids are paid $15 an hour. So this is for youth between the ages of 16 and 24. And they have to be at least 16 by June 1st to participate. So go on down to Michigan Works and let's get these teens working and being productive this summer. Coming up next, we got Genevieve with Head Over Heels right here on 103.7 The Beat.

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2: This is Ed Gray. Nonviolence does not ignore injustice. It confronts it correctly. If you remember one thing, remember this acronym for justice. It stands for Judgment Under Structured Truth and Conscious Execution. Justice is not revenge. It is correction aligned with truth. Nonviolence does not mean accepting wrong. It means addressing wrong without becoming destructive. Many people want justice, but pursue it through emotion. But emotion without structure creates chaos. True justice requires discipline. It requires clarity. It requires alignment. Because if your method contradicts your message, you undermine your purpose. Stay anchored in truth, because justice is not about winning a moment. I'm Ed Gray. Elevate your thoughts.
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0: Hello, I'm Maurice Sain, Police Chief with Muskegon Heights Police Department, reminding you not to drink and drive and do not operate a motor vehicle under the influence.
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That was Michaela Janae with Black Love right here on 103.7 The Beat. And y'all know I got to shout out my Tauruses. Y'all, happy birthday to all the Tauruses that are celebrating. And then on today, we have Miss Lisa Lutz, my homegirl, favorite bartender right there. She is celebrating her birthday today. T.T. Paula Tillman, Deuce Deuce the comedian, he is celebrating his birthday today. Our boy Cheese, Charles Ross, owner of the Paradise Event Center, is celebrating his birthday. Sheikha Bell, Byron Price, Deuce Carter, Sean Coleman, Mike Shanks, let's see, Ashley Saucier, and Shay Longmire, and Michael Davis. So happy birthday to everybody who is celebrating a birthday today. Mine is coming up on next Friday, so I'll let y'all know what's going on. Coming up next, we got Wale with Watching Us featuring Leon London right here on 103.7 The Beat.

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0: Just know you drink too much. 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
2: I'm Amber Payton with BIN News Now. Black Memphis Democrat Antonio Parkinson is calling for the city to secede from Tennessee after Republicans approved a new congressional map splitting its only majority black district.
3: Let Memphis secede from the state of Tennessee.
2: Parkinson said, quote, let my people go, end quote, arguing Memphis contributes billions in taxes, culture, and labor while being stripped of political power. Nashville, Tennessee is investing more than $100,000 to help preserve historic African-American cemeteries across Davidson County. The funding will support radar surveys, historical research, and documentation of black burial sites, many of which need repairs. And rapper Kodak Black is facing new criminal charges in Florida. He bonded out of jail after being arrested on Wednesday on a drug trafficking charge. Police in Orlando say the case stems from November when drugs were allegedly found in his car. Get BIN News Now on demand 24/7 on the iHeartRadio app.
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0: Stone Boy with Memories right here on 103.7 The Beat. It's your girl Jen Ross right here on the Afternoon Jams every Friday from 3 to 7 p.m. I want to shout out the ladies of the Alpha Kappa Alpha Sorority who hosted a civic engagement day at Muskegon Heights Public Academy this morning for the students out there. Judges, state representatives, I was supposed to attend and due to unfortunate circumstances, I couldn't. But I just want to shout those ladies out for keeping the kids engaged and aware of their civic duties. You know, when they grow up, it's time to vote. And they're getting started and getting them started early with that. So shout out to the ladies of Alpha Kappa Alpha Sorority Incorporated. Thank you, ladies. Coming up next, we got October London with Touch on Me right here on 103.7.
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7: But I understand why. See, it's burning me to hold on to this. I know this is something I gotta do, but that don't mean I want to. What I'm trying to say is that I love you. I feel like this is coming to an end, and it's better for me to

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